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1: There's been a huge uptick in adults going to summer camp. 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
3: So Kim Jong-un, the leader of North Korea, is thought to be close to stepping down, and his daughter is apparently going through what they call succession training. 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
6: County Fair contest end with a ribbon. 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
6: 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While at age 8, her friend Grace is an accomplished goat showman and veteran ice cream maker.
10: My first time, but Grace is my partner, and she's done this before, so she can help me.
6: The judges were only 22. Not long ago, they were rolling coffee cans here themselves. Someday, it just might be Grace and Harper's turn.
11: How much did she say she was going to put in?
12: A pound.
11: A pound of vanilla.
12: Yes.
11: I don't even know what a pound of vanilla would be.
12: I don't know.
6: Reporting, I'm Steve White.
5: The new chairman of the U.S. Grains and Bioproducts Council says protecting key export markets and expanding demand for U.S. corn and ethanol will be among his top priorities. Nebraska farmer Jay Rayner says Mexico, Southeast Asia, and Canada all present opportunities for growth while sorghum and barley exports continue to face challenges.
13: We got the USMCA renewal that's going through right now, and we have to protect and grow our largest market, which is Mexico, especially corn. And it's over a billion bushel corn crop that goes down to Mexico, and we need to protect that at all costs. And, you know, they're just on the cusp of, you know, starting to import ethanol, and I'm hoping, you know, within 6 months we get an E10 mandate from down there. So that will definitely help out our ethanol producers, you know, not only Nebraska, but throughout the nation.
5: Rayner says the opportunities extend well beyond North America, particularly in rapidly developing countries across Asia.
13: It's especially Southeast Asia, you know, it's the biggest growing demographic of money flow into the world economies, and their middle class populations exploding. And first thing they always seek out is, you know, a higher quality nutrition. And so I think the U.S. is very well positioned to help supply that, you know, not only in raw commodities, but ethanol for clean fuel initiatives over there. And you're seeing that in the Philippines and Vietnam. And I'm hoping Indonesia, Japan is coming to the forefront. They're going to be a large ethanol importer. So, yeah, things are looking up on, you know, as far as bulk raw commodities that we as American farmers produce. The export market, it's records this year, and it looks like it's not going to slow down.
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3: The trade tensions between the United States

0: States and Canada are affecting tourism. Dennis Guy has more from Canada.
1: Stats Canada is reporting that the tourism and hospitality sector is up 6% nationally so far in 2026. This summer, Canada's tourism and hospitality industry is having a big year. In some regions, revenues and visitors are up anywhere from 25 to 50% over last summer. According to tourism operators, they're seeing two reasons for the upswing. More Canadians are choosing a vacation to see events and sites within their own country. And some Americans have decided to take a foreign vacation just over their northern border. Ambassador's Grey Line, a tour boat fleet operator running between Halifax Harbour and Prince Edward Island, has seen their passenger numbers increase by nearly 30% this summer over last summer. CEO Sean Buckland says that Canadian tourists are choosing domestic vacations more often, and his American passengers are seeing their own U.S. dollars go farther in Canada.
2: We're 29% ahead of passenger count based on this time last year. We're having increased Americans taking advantage of the American dollar. We're seeing Canadians stay home.
1: Niagara Falls, Ontario has always been a top North American tourist destination, and David Adams of the Niagara Parks Commission says that it's nice to see things getting back to normal with a lot of American visitors coming back this summer.
3: I think things have normalized again from those relations, the tension that was there a year ago. The tensions were running higher in 2025 than they're certainly running now.
1: But the busy summers that Canadian tour and hospitality operators are experiencing is not the case south of the border. Vermont Senator Peter Welsh says his state's economy is very heavily reliant on visitors from Canada year-round. Welsh says the 40% decline that Vermont's hospitality and tourism sector is currently experiencing is almost entirely due to Canadians staying away.
4: Our main tourism is the Canadians, and obviously an enormous economic hit to us on tourism in Vermont. 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We get it why they're not coming, but we want you to know we miss you, and we're really upset.
1: Reporting from Canada, I'm Dennis Guy.
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1: Did you catch this on the Woody and Wilcox show?
2: Does anybody, and Chelsea, you went to fancy pants schools. You guys have a chess team? A team that took on other schools in chess.
3: We must have. We had a debate team.
2: I'm not talking about a club at school where you met after school and exchanged rooks. I'm talking about where you went out in gear in a school bus to another school to play chess.

0: I didn't know that was really a thing. Maybe that was just us.
1: We had a badminton team that was the state academic champions. That was the closest thing that we had.
2: Wait, you just said a badminton team?
1: Yeah, that was not the champions in badminton. They had the highest overall GPA out of any badminton team.
0: What country did you grow up in?
1: What do you mean, what country?
0: There was interscholastic badminton?
1: Yes.
2: And then they ranked you based on GPA?
1: Yes.
0: Nope.
2: Yeah, what you're saying doesn't even sound reasonable.
0: Did you grow up at on a resort? Did you also play shuffleboard? And did y'all have a tetherball team as well?
2: I was thinking about that too.
0: Foursquare? Hopscotch?
1: Nope.
0: None of those things, of course, because no one did.
2: So you had chess
0: and why would you remember that they were the academic All-Americans or whatever you said?
1: Honestly, the high school I went to, we didn't have too many championship banners. And so when they hung it up in the gym, you were like, oh,
2: wait
1: my God,
2: second.
1: Look at all the banners that we had for badminton.
0: Banner?
1: It's the academic badminton team.
0: What are you saying? You guys had a banner hanging in your gym.
1: Multiple.
0: Your badminton team was the academic champions of the conference or whatever.
2: Yes. Scholar athletes, I think, is kind of
0: So just one banner in the whole gym? Is that how that played out?
1: Well, pretty much.
2: They give you a banner for that,
1: just
2: first
1: year
2: of all.
1: After year
0: I
1: after
0: feel
1: year.
0: Like that was that just the you coach can't. Being like, listen, we're never going to hang a banner at this school. So is there anything that we can create that would make it look worthy of a banner? And the guy was like, I don't know. Those three kids who play badminton at recess have good grades. All right, let's make a banner.
2: Did they even win at badminton?
1: I just Googled it. There were stories from 98 and beyond.
2: People are still doing that?
1: Still playing it, yes.
2: I thought baton twirling was just like a lost art. But I'm now thinking that no one plays badminton anymore.
0: Well, baton twirling was part of was that what the tall flag people did as well?
2: No, those are two separate things. I found my baton over the weekend, by the way, and I showed Frank some tricks.
0: Is that a euphemism?
2: No,
0: oh, that whole sentence was a euphemism. I found my baton over the weekend and showed Frank some tricks.
1: Yeah, wow.
0: Hell yeah, you did in anticipation for your anniversary, which, by the way, the gift is wood.
1: He's still walking with a limp.
0: And I appreciate Chuck Diaper's call.
3: I need to make sure I heard Woody right. You're saying your badminton team in high school was the academic champions, so they weren't even the best badminton players, nor the smartest kids. They were just kind of smart and played badminton. And they got a championship banner. What is happening, dude? How was the parade? When's the 30 for 30 come out on this, Jim? Good God.
1: The 30 for 30.
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8: SFN News, I'm Kyle Nash. Republicans failed to advance the farm bill Thursday amid proxy voting restrictions and a continued dispute with Democrats over SNAP reforms.
9: We are going to vote. We are going to adjourn at that point. We're not going to close this thing, and then we'll come back and vote on this thing as soon as we get back again.
8: Ag Republicans failed to advance the Senate farm bill on a 10-11 vote when two voted yes by proxy, so Republicans were not allowed to win under committee rules. Alabama's Tommy Tuberville was not in the room when Chair Bozeman called the final vote, and Mitch McConnell is still sidelined for health reasons. Had Republicans prevailed, Democrats could still block the farm bill on the Senate floor when it needed 60 votes to move. Top Ag Democrat Amy Klobuchar on the SNAP holdup.
10: So we are ready to go through August, Mr. Chairman, and we appreciate your work in acknowledging the problem with the error rate that

0: benefits the higher error rate states over the middle error rate states for 1 year, and we simply are asking for 2 years.
1: Klobuchar insisted Democrats want to get the farm bill done, but Chair John Bozeman, who included 1 year for states to comply with lower SNAP error rates, was clearly frustrated.
2: We're holding hostage the people that were charged to help. Again, this is not about SNAP recipients. This is about the states with very, very high error rates. We're holding hostage our farm community. When you take livestock out of it, this is one of the poorest industries right now in America. And it's not just farmers and ranchers, it's rural America.
1: Republicans voted down all Democratic amendments, even those they agreed with, like auditing farm payments, so they only go to those actively farming. But one GOP amendment by Majority Leader Thune did pass.
3: What this amendment does is it tasks USDA and the U.S. Trade Rep's office with finding a WTO-compliant path forward on mandatory country of origin labeling for beef.
1: Kyle Nasheim, SFN News.
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2: We got this, and here it is.
3: Hey guys, Trent, Alaska. I'll just come out and say it. Sea otters. I hate them. They're disgusting. Every time I'm out on a boat, people are always like, oh, look at the little sea otter. It's got a little old man face, and it's carrying its baby. Well, chances are that baby's dead. You know they're necrophiliacs? They're just gross ocean rats, and they stink. They're the rapists of the sea. Fuck sea otters. All right, stay rad.
2: Wow. Was there something that aired on our show that addressed sea otters in your memory, Chelsea?
4: No, not sea otters specifically, but it all started with a man who was very passionate about garbage birds.
2: Mm.
4: And so from there, it kind of evolved into what other animals have a good PR team but really suck.
2: Right. He was very angry at eagles. I remember the garbage yes. birds guy.
4: And that's got to be what it's about. So then it went on.
2: You think that's what it's about?
4: Yeah.
2: Okay. Mm-hmm. I didn't put those two things together. That is such passion about an animal that's widely considered cute and something that we should protect.
4: Is the sea otter worse than the river otter? Because I do love a river otter.
2: I don't know any of the differences. They both have the word otter in their name. Is that where it ends? I don't know.
5: I can't believe I just Googled, are sea otters necrophiliacs?
2: Which also I believe is not necessary. Was he using that term right? I'm not even sure based on the call that he was using it correctly, but I'm not sure how much I want to dig into it, to be honest.
5: In a 2010 study, there were 19 instances in Monterey Bay of male southern sea otters engaged in aggressive sexual behavior with dead juvenile harbor seal.
2: Oh my God. All right. Well,
5: okay. and it's Monday, and I didn't want this information in my head.
2: Well, and that's why I said, listen, it's fascinating sometimes when we take a day or two off and just people just use the Fez line for whatever they want. Voicemail, okay, here's my sea otter take. Didn't know that would be something that anyone had, and certainly did not know those statistics either. But thank you for being there at the ready, Woody. That's fun. You're welcome, and sometimes we will analyze your calls and maybe fact check them. 704-FEZ-3200, also the talk back button.
3: Hey guys, Trent, Alaska. I'll just come out and say it. Sea otters. I hate them. They're disgusting. Every time I'm out on a boat, people are always like, oh, look at the little sea otter. It's got a little old man face and it's carrying its baby. Well, chances are that baby's dead. You know they're necrophiliacs? They're just gross ocean rats and they stink. They're the rapists of the sea. Sea otters. All right, stay rad.
2: You know, here's the positive to that is that something's been bubbling inside of him, and maybe the anger released on our voicemail is what's going to sort of be that pressure valve, and he's not going to take it out on someone or somebody else or something else for that matter, on sea otters for all I can tell. So I feel like we're serving a purpose, and we finally found it. Thank God it only took 20 years. I do appreciate those of you that see something out there in the news and think, you know what? This is a Woody and Wilcox thing. I've got another example of one of those, and I think you'll enjoy it as well. We'll get to that next.
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6: From the WNBF Newsroom, I'm Lauren Korn. One person is dead after a two-car crash in Florence. This happened Friday at Pamlico Highway near Escate Avenue. No names have been released or what caused the crash. Fire protection is changing in a part of Robinson County. RAF Swamp Fire and Rescue is shutting down after losing its state certification. The department says it fell short on staffing and training requirements. The county is now mapping out a new plan while having neighboring departments cover the area. The department services west of Lumberton and east of Pembroke. Robinson County Emergency Management says it is working to avoid

0: avoid any gaps in coverage, but some areas could see longer response times. For now, the department will keep answering 911 calls until the new maps are finalized. Bennettsville is considering a pay boost for the men and women who protect the community. Council spoke about giving police and firefighters a 3, 5, or 7% raise during last week's workshop. The pay bump is to reward employees and help recruit and retain first responders. Council debated about budget cuts to pay for the increase or a new $15 to $30 annual fee for residents. Council will vote on the fee at the next meeting. From the WMBF Newsroom, I'm Lauren Korn.
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2: Do some science here real quick. Unofficial poll, maybe. I saw this come in on our Twitter, so you're always welcome to tweet at us whatever you want, obviously. And this one came in from Greg, specifically excessive country ham smell Greg, who at about 5:45 tweeted at us, "Hey, I've been up since 3 a.m. for no damn reason. Let's get this thing going." Which, first of all, I mean, if this is what you're looking forward to, Greg, my hat's off to you. Find a hobby. So I don't know if that's because of insomnia or because he's just up for work that early, but the way it's worded, it makes me feel like this is against his will, that he just can't sleep.
3: Right, for no reason.
2: And this is something that's come up a lot, I feel like, in my life recently, and I haven't done any official scientific study on it. I don't own a lab coat, but I feel like traditionally, and correct me if I'm wrong, there are more women who struggle with this sort of thing than men. And you fill me in why or if that's even accurate. Chelsea, at night, wake up or not able to sleep, thinking about stuff and can't shut it down.
3: Yes.
2: Because I have this, my wife talks about this all the time. My mom talks about this all the time. And I've maybe once every 10 years have a night where I'm like, I can't get to sleep. And I know how awful it is. So my

0: heart goes out to you. I'm not making light of it, but I don't, it just doesn't happen very often. And the more I live on this planet, the more I feel like there aren't that many guys who struggle with this, unless it's induced for some other reason. Is it a medication? Are you injured? Are you, I don't know, some other sort of self-imposed problem? But just generally speaking, it seems like it's a lady thing. No? Yes. What's your experience in life?
1: I would say yes, but only because of the hormonal fluctuations that women go through more than men do. Right? You have pregnancy, you have menopause, you have...
0: I don't count pregnancy, because again, that's in the same category as injury or some other thing that's affecting you from outside.
1: Monthly cycle, that type of thing. And so that disrupts everything else in your body, including the chemicals that are released that help you sleep.
0: I don't like hearing Woody talk about monthly cycles, so I'd like something different.
2: Hormones, that's a part of it. Wilcox, in your case, you're so sleep deprived that you just fall asleep immediately.
0: Yeah,
2: so
0: but I feel like, I mean, that's true.
2: But
0: I feel like even people who are really sleep deprived still struggle with this sometimes. And
2: that's
0: doesn't
2: true.
0: Matter how tired you are.
2: Well, women, I don't know if you want a TED talk right now, but women do carry more of the mental load of life.
0: You.
2: There are plenty of articles out there on it.
0: I'm sorry. What does that mean? You carry more of the mental load
2: of organizing life. What the kids need, when the dates are of the dentist appointment, getting things filled out for school, what we're going to have for dinner tomorrow, stuff about the pets, all of the organizational things of a family, a household. Women carry more of those mentals in their head, and so for me, at least. You lie down and then your brain, it's not always like coming up with fake problems, although that is a possible scenario. But a lot of times it's like running through all the things that have to go on.
0: I don't like it.
2: Women and the mental load.
0: Stop saying load, first of all.
1: Believe me, you're going to get something you don't want.
2: Mental, though.
1: According to the National Sleep Foundation, 15% of women and 10% of men experience chronic insomnia, and that means difficulty falling or staying asleep for at least 3 nights a week for 3 months or more.
0: So it wasn't a huge difference in that study, you're saying, between men and women?
1: I mean,
0: I don't know, even on days when I'm really struggling with things in life, whatever they may be, and that, believe it or not, that happens, it still doesn't stop me from sleeping. It makes every waking hour blow. Don't like it, but when I lay my head down, I'm like, well, I guess when I get up, I'll deal with that, and it doesn't keep me awake. So I get what you're saying. Women may, in some cases, be the ones who bear the brunt of things.
2: I'll send you the articles.
0: I'm not saying you're lying, but it doesn't affect me the same way. There's a difference.
1: Men have an easier time letting things go, right?
0: I might buy that. That's probably fair too, right, Chels?
2: Yeah, maybe. But you also don't have like as many things jumbled up in your head, right?
0: I mean, Woody's very, very busy. He's got to hire a plumber that takes 8 months and is in the hospital. So there's a lot that goes on in his life.
1: I've never had insomnia.
0: There it is.
1: It's because there's nothing in my head.
0: I think, listen, for those of you that suffer through that, I can't imagine. It's when that's happening, it's the worst thing ever. I mean, it's so frustrating.
2: That's why I nap in my car sometimes.
0: I don't know. I don't know what it is, but I'm glad we... 704-FEZ-3200. There's also the talk back button if you're using the iHeartRadio app to listen along. I mean, when we do science, it's important that we get your input as well.
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2: We're talking a second ago about not being able to sleep and the discussion of, does this seem to happen more with women than it does with men? And appreciate everybody ringing in with various forms of actually trying to answer this question.
3: Hey, I love you guys. I've been listening to you for probably 16 years. I even moved away and listened to you through the app because now I live in Florida. So part of why this happens, because this happens to me too and not to my husband, is because men have waffle brains and women have spaghetti brains. Look it up. It's a thing. And love you guys. Thanks.
2: She's not the only one. And I, somebody else called in to say the exact same thing. So obviously this is something that's out there and it has to do with the way we process information. And the only thing I got out of it was the waffle brain thing means that you're able to compartmentalize little things like the little nooks and crannies of a waffle. And dudes can do that better, apparently, according to somebody. And I don't know what the spaghetti thing is. It's al dente. I don't know what it means.
4: Spaghetti brain is interconnected, where thoughts, emotions, and ideas are all linked together, similar to noodles on a plate of spaghetti. They see the full context of situations, making the connections between various facts, people, and observations. Whereas men are singularly focused in the waffle approach, has them problem solving one at a time, where multitasking is happening in the women's brain.
2: I mean, I'll buy it. Yeah. I don't know why that is, but it sounds accurate from my, you know, experience living life. Mm-hmm. Now, this guy's answer, I'm not sure, does make as much sense.
5: Sheesh, I wish I was a woman. My fiance, on her days off, she could sleep till 10, 11 o'clock in the morning. Me, whether I work or not, I'm up at the very latest 5:30. That's the only reason I turn on this dumb show. But yeah, there's lots of times where I'm up at 3, 4 o'clock in the morning, and that's it. I guess I'm up for the day. Man, I wish I was a woman. Woody, how's it feel?
2: I mean,
6: there's a lot there to unpack.
2: Yeah, I'm not sure half of that makes sense, although part of it does, where people who get up early for work, then on your days off, mm-hmm. your body still wants to get you up at that time, and that's awful too. And I think that's kind of normal.
6: They recommend it, apparently.
2: You're supposed to get up at the same time every day and go to bed with the same routine. Pfft, ain't no way I'm doing that. Luckily, so far, my body doesn't force me into that. Like, I might wake up at like 3:30 for 2 seconds and be like, oh yeah, Saturday, boom, back out. Like, yeah. It doesn't, I'm not like, well, I guess I'm up. That would be horrible, especially if it meant you had to listen to our show.
6: Do you hear my voice?
4: You don't have to listen to the show. It's a free country.
2: Well, he said he does.
6: I had to come to Jesus with my family over the weekend because I am taking care of the pets even on the weekends.

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9: The Weather Channel forecast for the Midlands, hot and humid today with an occasional thunderstorm this afternoon with a high near 95, the heat index around 105. The rain that develops moves out this evening with a partly cloudy sky overnight and a low in the mid-70s. And then sunny and even hotter for Tuesday and Wednesday. High temperatures each day should hit the upper 90s with a heat index each afternoon in the triple digits. I'm Jeff Maher from the Weather Channel.
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2: I'm going to give you part of a headline that is out there trending right now. You're going to have to fill in the blank. Adults can sleep with blank. It might even be a good thing, according to experts.
3: Other people.
2: That's a good answer, Chelsea. I like where you're going.
4: Sleep with your dog.
2: Okay. Closer. Still not the answer. Little bit more stigma to this, which is you sort of get from the tone. Adults can sleep with blank.
4: Your sister.
2: It might even be a good thing.
3: Stigma. Put in pajamas.
2: I'm sorry. What was Woody's guess?
3: Your sister.
4: When you said stigma, I was like, okay.
2: Well, that's not quite that much stigma.
4: Right. Okay.
2: What was your guess?
3: Footed pajamas.
2: You're sort of getting closer in a weird way. It's a combination of dog and footed pajamas in my head. If I had to choose how to relate this answer.
3: Like a comfort blanket? Like a binky?
2: Closer. The answer is stuffed animals.

0: Okay.
1: As an adult?
2: Correct. Adults can sleep. The headline is adults can sleep with stuffed animals, too. It might even be a good thing, according to experts.
0: We hear about
2: definitely
0: this from time
2: better
0: to time.
2: Than I would think than your sister, Woody.
1: Yeah. Just there is a stigma.
2: In case you're going to write a paper on this.
0: There's a stigma because it's a crime.
1: I don't think there's a stigma of sleeping with a stuffed animal, is there?
2: I think some people would think so. It depends. I mean, it's obviously in the eyes of the beholder. Part of what's interesting about it is the numbers of people who are. Interesting to me, at least. Maybe if you're somebody who is a stuffed animal sleeper, you're like, yeah, of course. I don't even understand what you're talking about. But to me, the number of adults who are sleeping with a stuffed animal would not be what they say it is.
0: Well, it's not something we really talk about. How would we, you don't go in your friend's bedrooms a lot, and maybe their stuffed animals are hidden, and you're not, you know, bringing that up over dinner.
2: Potentially, yeah. You're not wrong. Well, stand by, because I know you'll have questions. I want to give you the percentages and tell you what the experts believe is the thought process on both sides of the discussion. And by the way, you're more than welcome at 704-FEZ-3200. There's also the talk back button on the iHeartRadio app, the little microphone icon. We'd love to get your thoughts and your scenario in as well.
1: First cousins, is that more or less of a stigma?
0: All right.
2: Than sister or than stuffed animals? It's in the middle of the two.
0: Yes.
1: Gotcha. Okay.
2: Your cousin's in the middle of your sister and stuffed animals. Just FYI, in case you're going to write a novel.
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2: But just from the headline, you automatically understand that there'd be some people who feel like, hey, as an adult, sleeping with a stuffed animal just is sort of not appropriate for whatever reason. And I'm not telling you what that reason is. The headline is, adults can sleep with stuffed animals. It might even be a good thing. And it starts with a dude who is a doctoral candidate in clinical psychology at Penn, a dad, and a stuffed animal sleeper with her. If that's the right term.
3: That's the formal name.
2: Always had them growing up, and I think they are nice things to have in bed. A plush raccoon from his childhood, which he sleeps with as a father and obviously a grown man. 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
3: 8%.
4: 15.
2: 40.
4: 40 people?
2: 40%.
3: Four out of every 10 adults.
2: Out of every 10 adults say they sleep with a plush toy, as they refer to them here.
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3: I mean, maybe I understand still having something from your childhood.
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2: It's funny. 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
3: The after hours, the adult section. We talked about that.
4: Go through the little barn doors.
2: Right. You know, and of course, there are all the psychologists who are like, this is the way that we're now coping with a more complicated world and things of that nature that really sort of get deep in there and think, you know, we can't handle the outside. So
3: yeah, we can't.
2: We're taking ourselves back to childhood. Obviously, that's one suggestion or one theory.
3: But it's, I mean, even if that's true from science, that's a better coping mechanism than half of the other ones that we've been using as adults.
2: As they disagree. And they do say that here as well. I'm saying you disagree?
4: You snuggle up with some whiskey and you'll be fine.
3: You know, a stuffed animal rarely breaks up families the same way that whiskey might.
4: Oh, you give it a chance.
2: I bet it could. Hang on, they got this.
5: So I used to be a stuffed animal kid when I was younger. Haven't slept with stuffed animals for quite a while, but I have discovered the magic of the body pillow. Mm-hmm.
3: Body pillow's great.
2: Yeah, I mean, that's a different thing, though, right?
3: Unless you have a giant stuffed animal.
4: It's in the shape of a body? I'm unfamiliar with a body pillow.
2: You're not unfamiliar with a body pillow?
4: No idea what you're talking about.
3: It's just a long pillow that you use for your whole body. A lot of pregnant women
4: use
3: that.
4: You lay on top of it?
3: You can do whatever you want with your pillow, but usually it's like you're a side sleeper.
2: I wouldn't go that far.
3: So it can go around your arms and in between your knees.
2: That's why I say I don't think it's the same thing. To me, you're not, I mean, are you putting your teddy bear between your legs?
3: No.
2: Okay, so.
4: I mean, I am.
2: Then you may have a separate issue.
3: There's
2: a group of people for you if that's what you're doing.
3: Yeah.
2: I'm not going to say there isn't, but that's a different mechanism.
3: Less, your body pillow is less sentimental usually than your stuffed animal.
2: Yeah, you're using it as for a reason as
4: body
2: opposed
4: pillow
2: to comfort.
4: Doesn't have a name, I bet, right?
2: I don't know.
3: That's however you want to look at it. But look, the older I get, just the less I care how people live their lives. As long as, you know, this guy is getting his doctorate, you know, you got a family, are you taking care of your kids? Are you, you know, being a decent human being and a citizen? I don't care then. You're sleeping with your stuffed animal.
4: How soon into that relationship did he bust out? Because you said he's a dad, so he's married.
2: Right. Well, he doesn't have to be married.
4: But was...
2: Probably in a relationship.
4: In a relationship where it's like she spends the night the first time. And he's like, hey... Want you to introduce you to my...
2: Yeah, I mean, Chelsea, to your point, you're being very reasonable. How dare you? but there might be a point where you met somebody like Woody's pointing out, and you're like, oh, that's a little different.
3: Well, yeah, and also depending on how old you are, is this some kind of stunted growth we're in here? Are you stuck in adolescence? Are you dealing with some kind of trauma? What are you having the stuffed animal do? Does it act out scenes, or are you just sleeping with it? Do you take it to restaurants? Because one time I saw that. There was a man I was waiting on, and he had his small, it was like almost like a beanie baby with him, but then it would do all the speaking. And I was like, okay, well, now we have a situation on our hands.
4: What do you mean it would do all the speaking?
3: It would do all the speaking for him. And there was another woman there, so I was trying to assess the situation really quickly. Like, is there some kind of, like, mental faculty missing here? Or
2: you mean he sat there with a stuffed dog in his lap, and he was like, I'll have a steak medium well.
3: Yes. They were there for a wedding. The dog was dressed up, had to go to the wedding, and I just rolled with it. I was like, all right, let's
4: Were you looking for, like, the

0: hidden cameras?
1: I was, of course, I was. And, you know, you've heard my stories about the restaurant days. Boys to Men, I'll Make Love to You is probably playing in the background as this whole thing happened. So
2: did you ever figure it out? I mean, was his order as normal as you could be? Or did you eventually go, okay, something's not quite?
1: No, his order was very normal. And then the dog sat on the table next to him the entire time. I wasn't doing like extra loops to try to figure out what was going on, but it all seemed normal aside from just the using the animal to speak to me.
2: Did he order any alcohol and did you have to card the dog?
1: There was no alcohol. But
2: sorry,
1: I'm
2: you
1: sure
2: can't have a martini, Fido.
1: Right. He's too young to drink. I'm sure it would have been a whole scene.
0: Thanks to Brian, who says, when I was in college, I started seeing a woman and the first time we were together, I went to her place and she had a big Shrek.
1: How big are you talking? That's funny, though.
2: Somebody looked that up on Urban Dictionary.
0: She uttered the phrase, his tummy is so comfy, that's why I sleep with him.
1: Nope, I'm out with the word tummy.
2: Oh, you're so open-minded with stuffed animals, but I say tummy and you dump me?
1: I can't do it. I'm okay with the giant Shrek, just don't say tummy.
2: Is it more acceptable for a woman than a man? Like, can we
1: well,
2: go
1: most
2: that
1: things
2: route?
1: Are.
0: To say yeah. tummy or to have a stuffed animal?
2: To say, well, both. But yeah. In this case, I'm thinking tummy. I feel like it's okay more if a girl says tummy than a guy says tummy.
1: I mean, you guys allow a lot more because, you know, you're still trying to get the mission accomplished.
2: Right. I'm not saying anything's going to stop that. But there are just certain things where you're like, I don't know. I don't want that dude saying tummy. 704-FEZ-3200. You're more than welcome. Is there another thing that we haven't thought of? I'm sure there is. Also, the talk back button on the iHeartRadio app as well.
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4: From the WMBF Newsroom, I'm Lauren Korn. One person is dead after a two-car crash in Florence. This happened Friday at Pamlico Highway near Escate Avenue. No names have been released or what caused the crash. Fire protection is changing in a part of Robeson County. RAF Swamp Fire and Rescue is shutting down after losing its state certification. The department says it fell short on staffing and training requirements. The county is now mapping out a new plan while having neighboring departments cover the area. The department services west of Lumberton and east of Pembroke. Robeson County Emergency Management says it is working to avoid any gaps in coverage, but some areas could see longer response times. For now, the department will keep answering 911 calls until the new maps are finalized. Bennettsville is considering a pay boost for the men and women who protect the community. Council spoke about giving police and firefighters a 3, 5, or 7% raise during last week's workshop. The pay bump is to reward employees and help recruit and retain first responders. Council debated about budget cuts to pay for the increase or a new $15 or $30 annual fee for residents. Council will vote on the fee at the next meeting. From the WMBF Newsroom, I'm Lauren Korn.
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2: Obviously, based on the headline, there are people who would think that if you're an adult and you're sleeping with a stuffed animal, that you're doing something wrong. But the headline is, adults can sleep with stuffed animals. It might even be a good thing. And it goes on to say that 40% supposedly of Americans are sleeping as an adult with a stuffed animal. Appreciate your calls.
3: Hey, so you guys have been talking about the stuffed animals and adults sleeping with them. I am actually 27 and I have slept with a stuffed animal pretty much my entire adult life, but really more recently, me and my wife both, while dating because it was long distance, got each other stuffed animals and actually slept with them first for a while and then gave them to the other person, so it would be like we're there with them all the time. So I definitely see where the mental health aspect comes into it. So, hey, I mean, to each their own, and we'll go from there.
2: That's interesting. Mm-hmm. So that comes to represent you while you're not with your loved one.
4: It's right. Got my stink on it. Here, you sleep with it.
5: Well, it doesn't have to be stink. It could be, you know, a nice scent that reminds you of that person. Mm. Unless you're Woody.
4: Scent, stink, it's all the same.
2: Tomato, tomato. 704-FEZ-3200.
6: Woody, I think you should get on eBay and maybe try to find a Teddy Ruxpin to sleep with in your bed, because I don't know if you noticed, but he's a kick-ass robot.
4: You're not lying, sir.
2: That's something that Woody said, I don't know how many years ago, that really has resonated and stuck with people. Mm-hmm. That Woody, as a child, was so mad one year when he didn't get a Teddy Ruxpin for birthday or Christmas. Or whatever, and
5: he got a
2: described
5: desk set.
2: It as a kick-ass robot.
4: Mm-hmm. Dude, I got a desk set, and if you bring it up again, I'm going to punch the wall.
2: God. You know they're still available. Mm-hmm. That's all
4: what,
2: I'm
4: desk
2: saying.
4: Sets?
2: Both. I think the kick-ass robots are out there, too. Mm-hmm.
7: So, yeah, I'm one of those adults. I will sometimes sleep with a stuffed animal more for comfort than anything else because I'm a side sleeper and it holds my arm in a comfortable position, but I have this whole rant about some adults trying to just metaphorically beat the inner child out of other adults, and it's so just ridiculous. Like, they need to go finger paint or play Candyland or something. Okay, bye.
5: Go. Wait, what are we paint. Doing? Who's?
4: She's got a point about
2: she says she doesn't like it when people are trying to make you grow up or whatever. Allow everyone to have their own thing, I think is what she's saying.
5: Yeah, you're not hurting anybody.
2: Metaphorically beat the child out of the adult, mm-hmm. type of thing. Mm-hmm. Yeah, I mean, that's obviously what the study is saying as well, is that there's nothing wrong with it and it makes you feel good. It's better than some of the other alternatives, as right. Chelsea mentioned. Mm-hmm. Why, if it is something to truly help you sleep, probably better than knocking back, you know, your fifth of vodka or whatever the case may be. Mm-hmm.
4: Whatever, weirdos.
5: Right, we're turning to you for how to live, Woody.
4: It's about time.
2: That sounds wrong.
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2: Well, in the discussion of how many adults are out there sleeping with stuffed animals and is it cool or not, or are we all fine with it? Just a fascinating back and forth. The always popular discussion of Woody not getting the kick-ass robot known as Teddy Ruxpin when he was a child at Christmas and ended up getting a desk set instead of the Teddy Ruxpin.
3: God.
2: Which still haunts him to this day and comes up about three or four times a year, I feel like, on the show.
3: Just as soon as I'm about to get over it,
2: you guys drag
3: me back into it.
2: You would never get over it, but it always ends up in Woody essentially bashing his mom for making that mistake. And we got this.
4: I just wanted to state that maybe Woody's being a little tough on his parents here because he does not sit at a Teddy Ruxpin all day. He sits at a desk. They knew at a young age that he was going to be a mediocre radio DJ. Have a great day, guys.
2: I love the way you're thinking on that. The problem is they didn't even think he could be a mediocre radio DJ. We've had that discussion, too. Remember, because Woody ended up being a radio major in college and was told directly by his mom, you can't do it. It'll never happen. So, I was going through old audio on Friday and came across that clip where Woody was talking about how radio was his dream job. Here's the clip that I'm referring to.
5: The number one dream job worldwide is pilot. Woody, what was your dream job?
3: This is my dream job. I wanted to do this. I wanted to host a radio show. When I switched majors, my mom was like, you're never going to get a job on radio.
2: There seems to be a theme with your mom.
6: I know. Yeah. And it wasn't even like soft-handed. Just, that sucks. No. You'll never make it.
3: Tell me a joke right now. See? You can't be funny.
6: I mean, you've proved me. You don't have to be funny to be on the radio.
2: Chelsea's a part of it. Chelsea's a part of it.
3: Well, keep in mind, I was pre-med and then switched to radio. So
6: that was ridiculous. Who thought that was going to be okay?
2: But remember, pre-med was going to lead to what, Woody?
3: I was going to be a chiropractor.
2: Okay, so not quite what you imagine. When you hear pre-med, you're like, you were going to be like a surgeon or some sort of neurologist.
3: Chiropractors are doctors too.
2: That's right. I'm sorry to all the chiropractors listening, but it's a little bit lower.
3: Oh, chiropractors aren't listening. They're not even awake yet.
2: Is that right? Why is that?
3: They don't get up until noon.
2: Okay, I thought you were going to slam chiropractors there for a second.
6: Well, it kind of was.
2: Was it?
6: Yeah.
2: I don't know if it was good. You'll never make it on the radio. 704 Fez 3200. Also, the talk back button on the iHeartRadio app.
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7: The Weather Channel forecast for the Midlands, hot and humid today with an occasional thunderstorm this afternoon with a high near 95, the heat index around 105. The rain that develops moves out this evening with a partly cloudy sky overnight and a low in the mid-70s. And then sunny and even hotter for Tuesday and Wednesday. High temperatures each day should hit the upper 90s with a heat index each afternoon in the triple digits. I'm Jeff Maher from the Weather Channel.
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2: Talking about adults sleeping with stuffed animals on a regular basis, and thought it was a little high that they say 40% of Americans are sleeping with a stuffed animal as an adult. But it led to one of our favorite topics that I feel like comes up maybe more than it really does, and that is Woody's trauma over years and years ago as a child, asking for a Teddy Ruxpin doll for Christmas and instead getting a desk set. Teddy Ruxpin, also described by Woody as a kick-ass robot. We got this call.
3: I listened to the show a bunch, and somehow I've never heard the story of Woody getting a desk instead of a Teddy Ruxpin. Now, I'm a little young for Teddy Ruxpin. I'm like Gen Z, but who gets a kid furniture of any kind for Christmas? Like, what's up with that? If they always knew Woody sucked.
2: It's actually worse than you're thinking.
4: Yeah.
2: Not only was it wasn't a desk, it wasn't that big of an item. It was a desk set. And in this case, that means like a thing to hold your pencils. And what else was in your desk set, Woody?
4: There was a desk calendar. There was a cup that held pens.
5: All one thing together, right?
4: And I want to say like
5: a lamp.
4: A stapler. No, no, no. No lamp.
5: No lamp. Okay.
4: No lamp. This is just stuff
2: These
4: that like
2: would be things accoutrement for your desk.
4: Yeah,
2: that you already have
4: that you would use if you were in business and you had your own desk. You had a place that had a calendar and a cup.
5: See, I loved that kind of stuff. You have to know your audience. You know what I mean?
2: Right.
5: Like I love that. Mine had the
4: right.
5: light, the lamp attached, and
4: I'm a preteen boy.
5: Yeah, that's not it.
4: A desk. I'm a middle-aged man. You don't get me a desk set now.
2: Right. Well, you clearly don't have a desk now either. And
4: true.
2: I know that's 100% accurate. So it wouldn't even work as an adult for you.
4: Yeah.
2: But then there's this.
6: Think about what Woody's mom went through. All the jobs that Woody sucked at. She's just sitting around thinking, I'm going to be feeding him Fruit Loops and listening to him complain about this Teddy Ruxpin until I'm 100 years old. She had no hope at all that he would ever be good at anything. Then he finally got a chance at the radio, and Beltsy came along and made the show great. And, you know, he piggybacked in on that. I mean, it barely worked out. It barely worked out. And it's all because of Chelsea. So don't forget where you came from, Woody.
5: That's right. Your mom does call me and thank me regularly.
4: Oh, she does?
2: She did not think this would ever happen.
5: No.
2: That's right.
4: Woody, your mom calls a lot of people and thanks them regularly.
2: It barely worked out is the way he described that, which is a pretty big compliment because at the heart of it, he's saying it worked out.
4: Yeah.

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2: All right, I want to play some audio for you, and I want you to figure out what's happening as this TV news reporter and the cameraman go out to this man's house.
3: I see it. I see it. Go. Ken! Ken, are you okay?
4: He's coming.
3: No.
4: I dropped my glasses.
3: No. I'm going to pee my pants. Oh.
2: Chelsea, what's happening in that? That's a TV news crew that shows up at a man's home. I'll tell you this, it's in California, if that helps you.
5: It doesn't.
2: No, and it's not really anything that's relevant. I mean, it could be relevant, but not that relevant. It could happen anywhere, kind of.
5: It's a squirrel just wreaking havoc inside the home.
2: It is an animal. You're slightly off with a squirrel. It's a 550-pound bear living under this man's house.
6: He called a TV news reporter right. to come look at a bear under his house?
5: Is that how we handle such things these days?
6: In California? Yes, Chelsea.
2: Apparently, he had not gotten the answers that he wanted when he called others, like animal control and such. So he resorted to calling the TV news out to the house. Now, when I say that, I don't know what's in your head. I've tweeted out some video. It's mind-boggling. Like, you hear, oh, there's a bear living under a man's house. Maybe you picture, like, a porch with a huge gap underneath, and there's a 550-pound bear. That's not what it is. Imagine any of your homes where you have a crawl space, and have you seen that little, I mean, it's the size of a large computer monitor, maybe a little bit bigger than that, in terms of the entrance and exit

0: from a crawl space.
1: Right.
0: And there's video of a what appears to be, and they're calling it a 550-pound bear coming out of this guy's crawl space. I don't even know how it physically is doing it, but you can see it happen. It's in the video.
2: Some kind of circus bear.
0: And it's been there for a week. The guy figured it out a week ago, and it won't leave. He's like, well, I'm pretty nervous when I leave my house now. It's down there growling and bumping on things. My cat is scared.
2: Well, yeah.
0: I'm like, everybody should be scared.
2: But you think if it's run out of food or resources, it's just looking for shelter then?
0: Yeah, probably.
3: He said he called law enforcement, and they told him to stay indoors.
0: It is solid advice.
2: Well, you can't do that forever.
0: Yes, that's right. For how long?
3: Chelsea, there's Uber Eats, okay? He can get food. He can get booze.
0: Maybe for the rest of your life seems to be the answer. Yeah.
2: What do you mean? I guess that's your next step.
3: Called animal control, and all he gets is an answering machine that says they're on holiday vacation.
2: Hold on a second.
3: Holiday break. Excuse me, not vacation.
0: Wildlife control needs a vacation too, Chelsea.
2: You've got to have one person covering the situation.
0: Jim was sick that day, that week. Whatever. I guess it was during Thanksgiving.
3: Well, my next recourse is I need a young, attractive reporter to come find the bear under my house.
2: I don't want to go investigate anything in anyone's crawl space. There could be a man in there. Who knows?
0: I'd rather, find a man than a 550-pound. And this is a brown bear, by the way. This is the grizzly. It's not the black bear, for those of you that are bear experts.
2: I don't even know how it fits in there.
0: I'm cool serious. She's like, I got it. There's video of it. Like, he's got cameras trained on the crawl space, and you can see it going in and out. It's wild.
3: It looks photoshopped. Honestly, you're not wrong. Like, the size of the space, it's...
0: Have you ever gone to the circus and watched that woman get into a little cube and then, like, put her legs behind her ears?
2: Right, contortionist bear.
0: This is a circus bear. Has to be. Mm-hmm. Like, I can see him juggling things.
2: Riding a bike.
0: Right. He comes out of the crawlspace on a little bike.
3: He's got a little hat on.
0: It wouldn't surprise me. I mean, based on what I've seen just from this first video, he's got a whole change of wardrobe under the crawl space. Ever since they stopped having animals in the circus, this dude's like, well, I guess I just got to go from crawl space to crawl space. Mm-hmm. Hat and bike in tow. So I don't know if you've ever had anything under your home. I think we all have, and it's never been a 550-pound brown bear. That video is eye-opening.
3: By the way, not the first time. Earlier this year, a family just down the road, basically, in Pasadena, dealt with a bear, 500-pound bear named Yogi, that was living in their crawl space.
0: They named it, or it showed up and told everybody its name.
3: Name tag. No. They called it Yogi.
0: Okay.
3: And then last year, same neighborhood, another family dealt with a 400-pound bear living under their porch for weeks.
2: Okay, so word's gotten around in the bear community.
3: Yeah. <That's> Altadena's right. Where to go.
0: The bear subreddit page is just filled with addresses. Meet you here. You bring the picnic basket. We'll all have a good time. At Woody and Wilcox, the way to follow along on social media. And if there's one thing we've always said about our show, it's we're going to help prevent bears from living under your house.
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5: From the WNBF Newsroom, I'm Lauren Korn. One person is dead after a two-car crash in Florence. This happened Friday at Pamlico Highway near Escate Avenue. No names have been released or what caused the crash. Fire protection is changing in a part of Robinson County. RAF Swamp Fire and Rescue is shutting down after losing its state certification. The department says it fell short on staffing and training requirements. The county is now mapping out a new plan while having neighboring departments cover the area. The department services west of Lumberton and east of Pembroke. Robinson County Emergency Management says it is working to avoid any gaps in coverage, but some areas could see longer response times. For now, the department will keep answering 911 calls until the new maps are finalized. Bennettsville is considering a pay boost for the men and women who protect the community. Council spoke about giving police and firefighters a 3%, 5%, or 7% raise during last week's workshop. The pay bump is to reward employees and help recruit and retain first responders. Council debated about budget cuts to pay for the increase or a new $15 to $30 annual fee for residents. Council will vote on the fee at the next meeting. From the WNBF Newsroom, I'm Lauren Korn.
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2: We just heard the story about the 550-pound bear that was living in some dude's crawl space. And the video of this bear coming in and out of this guy's crawl space is mind-boggling. It's apparently been living there for a week. We tweeted out some of that video, so at Woody and Wilcox, if you want to follow along. Appreciate your calls.
3: A good friend of mine, this is maybe 6 years ago, called me in the middle of the night with a skunk. His whole family couldn't even breathe in the house. Our eyes was burning. And me and my wife come over. We got his kids and his wife. My wife took them home, and me and him went to investigating. An entire family of skunks got in the crawl space of his house, and the only way we could get them out was to take one of those like insect foggers and throw it in one of the vents and throw it in there. And open the door to flush them out of there. It was a long night. He called me maybe around 10 o'clock at night, and we finally got all the skunks out about 2 a.m.
2: The crazy part about that story is that you and your wife went over.
4: You are a good friend.
5: Yes. Well, right. So's your wife.
2: Yes, he's a good friend, but it's the wife part to me, Chelsea, that I'm just like, I mean, I've tried to get my wife to do things at 10 o'clock at night in the other room of our house, and she ain't coming over. So when you're like, hey, man, Joe down the street's got a skunk smell in his house, why don't we head over? I can promise you that's a solo trip. That is not so. You got a keeper there, my friend. Mm-hmm. Kudos to you. I'm sure that's not uncommon to have those sorts of critters living under your house. It's less common to have a 550-pound bear. My wife might come out for that if I was like, hey, there's a 500-pound bear under Joe's house. Maybe you want to come over. I don't know. That probably still wouldn't get it done. 704-FEZ-3200. Appreciate all your calls.
6: So I discovered this show during COVID. 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
0: 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Whatever it is,
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0: I'm here for it. 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
2: We played the audio a little earlier this morning. A dude discovers that he has a 550-pound bear living under his house, and he tries to get animal control out. They're like, we're not working. And so he calls the TV news, and they actually get out there and stick their heads in this crawl space.
3: I see it. Go. Ken, are you okay?
4: He's coming. I dropped my glasses.
3: No, I'm going to pee my pants.
2: I mean, ain't no doubt, you don't miss it. It's a legitimate 550-pound bear coming out of this dude's crawl space. The video is amazing, honestly. I appreciate those of you that are asking. I'm curious how they know the weight of the bear. They did say it was tagged. So that may help. I don't know how that helps. Or they're also just experts who look at a bear and go, that's about 550.
5: That makes more sense than, like, I'm not getting close enough to read a tag. What is it? Is like a giant, you know, sticker on the bear or something?
2: That's right. They wear huge stickers that say, I weigh 550. You didn't know that? That's like a new thing that they've started
6: implementing. Never been to the fair where the guy guesses your weight?
5: He can do bears also?
2: Yes. Right. He does bears.
6: There's a school for people, and then there's a school for bears.
2: Yeah, and then he makes a wax hand for the bear as well. And then they get airbrushed T-shirts. Yep. It's fun. 704-FEZ-3200. Appreciate your calls.
7: A long time ago, I lived in an apartment. I kept hearing noises coming from the wall, and it sounded like birds, but it was actually a family of raccoons. And the only way I figured out it was raccoons was I got up in the middle of the night to get a drink of water. I walk in the kitchen, and there is plaster all over my floor, and I look up in the ceiling, and there is a freaking raccoon in the hole in my ceiling staring at me. So 3 o'clock in the morning, I am calling my landlord because I have a raccoon in my house. So yeah, he was able to get the

0: family of raccoons out of the house with marshmallows. Apparently, raccoons love marshmallows. So, great show, guys. Love you.
1: Love you, too. By the way, similarly, that's how you get Woody out of your house.
2: Marshmallows.
3: Well, you'd be afraid both would come back.
2: Yeah, you're damn right.
3: Looking for more.
2: You're just setting the hook for me.
1: And right. I know what you're thinking. How do we know Woody weighs 550?
3: There's a guy for that, too.
2: When I was a kid, my grandfather was the guy in the neighborhood that people would call to get raccoons out of attics and crawl spaces.
1: Is this you talking or are you sharing a story?
2: No, this is me.
1: Okay.
2: Because I only know this because I went with him a couple of times. He did not use marshmallows. He used a straight claw hammer.
3: Oh, gosh.
2: And a
1: not
2: bucket.
1: Not nearly as tasty.
2: No.
3: And a bucket.
2: That's right. He was the toughest man alive. He'd walk right up to whatever animal was in there, skunk, raccoon, whack, the claw side, throw it in the bucket and walk out.
3: No wonder you are the way you are.
2: He was a badass. Well, I was terrified the entire time, Chelsea.
3: That's an awful thing to witness. I know you don't want a raccoon in your home, but do you want the image of a raccoon with a hammer out of its head?
1: It's interesting because apparently your grandfather and colonless Jason are similar.
4: Good morning. Colonless Jason calling from Fayetteville, talking about bears under your house. I had possum under my crawl space. Had to catch it. It was a mama possum, and it had two baby possums. Put a trap out, caught it, took it out to the country. The next day, and a third baby possum. I felt so bad. It was just looking at me so sad. Where's my mama? But I wasn't a bitch. I did it myself. I didn't call the news. Thank you very much.
1: Right, slow down, Jason.
3: Wow.
1: Right out loud.
2: Humble brag.
1: I don't think he's suggesting that he hit it with a claw hammer.
2: Right.
3: He took it on a drive across state lines and just released him?
1: He's still with him to this day. I'm sure it's on his lap making that phone call is all I know. So here, what we're finding out is there is more than one way to skin a cat or use your own euphemism here. 704-FEZ-3200. Talk back button is another way. If you're listening on the iHeartRadio app, there's a little microphone there. You press that. That message comes straight to us.
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7: The Weather Channel forecast for the Midlands, hot and humid today with an occasional thunderstorm this afternoon with a high near 95, the heat index around 105. The rain that develops moves out this evening with a partly cloudy sky overnight and a low in the mid-70s. And then sunny and even hotter for Tuesday and Wednesday. High temperatures each day should hit the upper 90s with a heat index each afternoon in the triple digits. I'm Jeff Maher from the Weather Channel.
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2: We've gotten onto a topic that has led to, and you may want to sit down for this, a possum licking someone's face. Oh. Stand by for that. Mm. It all started with the video that you can now see up on our social at Woody and Wilcox, where a dude realized that a 550-pound grizzly bear had been living in his crawl space for a week, and they couldn't get it out. There's video, though, of it entering.

0: entering and leaving the crawl space due to his outdoor security camera. It's incredible. Appreciate your calls.
1: This happened right here in Charlotte. We do electrical work, and we got a call. A whole family of raccoons have been living in somebody's attic, and I don't know how they didn't know they were up there, but had destroyed all the wiring up there and just made a total mess up there. So long story short, people had to move out of the house. They had to rip all the drywall, all the insulation off the top floor. We had to rewire it all. It was all chewed up. Animals can do some damage when they get in your attic. Squirrels tear up floodlight wiring. We've got numerous stories where things have tore up stuff. If they're up there, you need to get them out.
0: You might rather have a bear living in your crawl space than a family of raccoons living in your attic. I mean, in all honesty.
2: You had problems with a squirrel living in your attic or somewhere,
0: it
2: right?
0: It wasn't technically in our attic. It was in, I guess, our soffits. So,
2: watch your mouth.
0: You know, so adjacent, but didn't have an entryway actually into our attic. But we had tried sort of, you know, banging and yelling, and that didn't work. If you've tried banging and yelling and it didn't work, 704-FEZ-3200.
2: Used to be the name of our show.
3: Go away, squirrels.
0: But we got a pro out there, and this dude was incredible. I highly recommend getting someone who knows what they're doing to your home if you're really trying to get rid of something. They got traps and things that I didn't know existed, and they took care of it within 48 hours. Set these traps, live traps, and drove them off somewhere to be happy in the woods, I'm sure. But yeah, we tried. This thing lived there for years. I mean, and it didn't do any legitimate damage other than eating through the end of the way the soffit works. It actually had dug a hole through the end of it. So we could see how he was getting in and out of it. And we could hear him scratching at night. But he wasn't actually getting into the house. So there wasn't any true damage being done.
2: Yet.
0: Maybe yet. I don't know. 704-FEZ-3200.
4: We lived in a mobile home that probably should have been condemned, had holes in the floor, holes in the wall. One of those holes had a possum in it. I didn't care. I like possums. As long as it didn't bother me, we didn't bother it. Came home one day, and there were two young juvenile possums that couldn't get out. I had to get them into a cat carrier. They were old enough to live on their own, so I took them down the road to the woods and dumped them off. Also, one morning, my roommate liked to sleep with her window open. Woke up one time with a baby possum licking her face. I don't know how old it was. She freaked out and threw it out the window.
0: Chelsea, you wake up with a possum licking your face.
3: There are worse things to wake up to.
0: That's a very positive outlook.
2: As far as things licking your face, you're right, Chelsea.
3: Or like surprise things in the night. Like didn't one of your kids like have a roach fall on her in the night? That was a bad time. Or yes. I think about the man and the scorpion in the bed. Those I feel like are worse than a possum.
0: I think, that's right. But didn't we sort of wonder if the guy who said that was a scorpion. He was at a hotel, and he said a scorpion bit his nether regions. Mm-hmm. Yeah, I don't know. I feel like he was looking for money. Yes, my daughter, I guess. I didn't see it. That was one I wasn't up for, but supposedly a roach fell on her head.
3: You never want to be surprised like that in the night.
0: No. Which would you rather have?
2: A strange dude licking your face or a possum?
0: Okay, yeah, that's an interesting conundrum.
3: I'm going to go possum.
0: Yeah. And she started this by saying it could be worse. Yes, it could be worse.
3: Yeah, man worse than possum.
2: I'm going to take your word for
0: cool
2: it.
0: Cool beans, we're going to need that. And maybe that's a t-shirt. Man worse than possum. 704-FEZ-3200. 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
2: If I was to say to you, what's the absolute worst thing that could happen to you in your life? Tell me why you believe that it's losing the internet. Of all the things that could happen in your life, and I'm talking about murder, famine, everything, obviously the worst thing is when you aren't connected to the internet. Okay. Who's with me on that? Have you witnessed it for your own lately?
3: Yeah.
4: Just last night. Just yesterday.
2: Really?
4: So, and it truly is the worst thing that's ever happened to my children.
2: Okay. Give me a little taste.
4: So the whole system was down for some kind of maintenance, or so they said.
2: At your house?
4: Yes. Like the whole area. It wasn't just some issue that our house was having.
3: So everybody in the neighborhood's internet was
4: everybody,
3: down.
4: Okay. But it wasn't like a quick maintenance kind of thing. And it was also like, even if you weren't on Wi-Fi, like you were having trouble doing anything. And you would have thought that it was end of days for the children. The littlest one was nearly in tears. I mean, eyes watering up. My oldest one, we were gone half the day too, so they didn't have to deal with it. But he was just like, I'm just going to go to bed. And the river's like, this is like the 1700s. You guys need to calm down. They wouldn't let it go. I was like, you have a million other things you can do. And they're like, don't tell us to read a book. Because that's always one of my suggestions.
2: That's fun. I did see a stat, by the way, speaking of the book thing, reading for pleasure in the United States has declined by more than blank percent over the last 20 years.
4: 1,000.
3: 50.
2: I'm sorry. Chelsea's answer was 1,000.
3: 1,000%.
2: Woody almost nailed it. 40%. Well, and I lean more on Chelsea on this one. I feel like it's closer to 1,000 than it is 40.
3: But think about it. We read all day long. We just don't read for pleasure, right? You read Facebook. You read Instagram. You read texts. You read emails. Mm-hmm. You read memes. And so when you get done reading all that stuff, what's the last thing you want to do? Read a book.
4: Right, but I mean, there's a difference between having to read emails for work and just scrolling memes and things like that where you're reading. That's a choice.
2: Sometimes on the videos, they turn the captions on. And so technically that is reading, Chelsea. I'm sure if your son hasn't tried to run that by you as some sort of, I am reading, mm-hmm. I'm watching TikTok, then he's not doing it right. We had a similar experience yesterday. So my daughter broke her phone.
4: That is awful.
2: That's dropped it and broke the screen. We've all done it. Mm-hmm. And so there was that point where, like, what do I do? And so we had to pull the trigger and get that bad boy fixed.
3: Mm-hmm. I don't know if you've ever radio money.
2: Exactly. I don't know if you've ever taken a phone in to get it fixed in any way, whether it's a screen or something else. You have to be without your phone for a period of time.
4: We've talked about this, except I won't do it.
2: It may only be like an hour or two, but it's the weirdest hour or two of your life. And I say that as someone who didn't even grow up. You know, I didn't have a cell phone when I was a kid. But your kids, Chelsea, mm-hmm. even my daughter, they've grown up with that. Right. They've never not known a time.
4: When there's no internet.
2: But I feel the same way when I've taken my phone in. Like, the first thing I do is I'm like, when I'm waiting for it and it's back in the shop, I'm like, well, I got to look at my email. And I'm like, but I don't have my phone. Mm-hmm. And then, like, she told me, and God love her, and I'm not making fun, it took her about 20 minutes longer to get home from the shop because she fully relies on her mm-hmm. phone to guide her. With directions.
4: Well, the directions.
2: And she's like, I did like 4 U-turns on the way home.
4: But she figured it out. And so,
2: she did,
4: you know,
2: figure it out,
4: but
2: yeah.
4: I mean, the directions thing, we should keep that from modern technology. I think we can all agree on that. But yet, it is interesting to notice your own habits when you don't have your phone on you. And Wilcox, you've said you have like phantom phone or whatever it's called.
2: Oh,
4: you
2: my leg vibrates all the time because I keep my phone in my front pocket in this case, typically. And so I'm like, oh, my phone's vibrating. And I look down, not even in my pocket. Mm-hmm. So it's like, I don't know what that is. Just insanity, maybe. Dementia, early onset. I'm not sure, but I do feel like it's, I don't know how that happens. I don't know anything about it.
3: Chelsea, didn't you tell a story not too long ago, like you wouldn't leave the phone when it was being fixed? Like you sat and watched the dude fix
4: it? Well, there's a couple things. You know, you go buy a new phone. They're like, we have to transfer all your information over. So maybe just come back in like an hour. And I'm like, nope, not doing that. I'll do it at home. Thank you. Because we hear the stories all the time about how, you know, somebody who works at one of the stores airdrops some pictures or whatever to their own phone.
2: That's probably least of your concerns is that you get to see the dude at Oops, I Fixed It or whatever. No. Wang. I mean, that's the least of my concerns.
4: No, the opposite. I'm worried about somebody taking my stuff, and I know how you are. You're like, what do you have to hide? I just don't leave. I mean, think about how much personal information you have in that tiny computer.
3: You went to a place called Oops, I Fixed It.
2: I was going to say something, but I thought I'm just going to let that ride out. No, it was not called Oops, I Fixed It.
3: Okay.
4: That's a good point.
2: But, right. But the guy at Oops, I Fixed It dropping me a pick is not my concern. Oh, other things in my phone that I do care about.
4: Right. I'm less concerned with receiving the pics, more concerned with somebody taking my information. To the point that last time my screen broke, they had one of those mobile units who came to the radio station.
2: Can't have
4: and
2: radio
4: the guy, the guy is like, hey, just put in your passcode right here and I'll take your phone and I'll fix it or whatever. And I was like, nope, absolutely not. I'm going with you to your van. Because I just don't, I don't trust people.
2: He'd rather go into a van with a strange man than give him your phone password.
4: Yep.
3: Somebody's addicted to their phone.
4: No, I just don't trust what you're going to do with it. But I feel like I could fight my way out of a van.
3: I know. What am I doing this afternoon? I'm hamstering the guy from Oops, I Fixed It.
4: How dare you, slanderous.
2: All right. That's
4: too much. Again, carpools are still going on right now. Stop ruining children.
2: Well, I'm trying to help with the phone talk. Okay. Well, you may have a problem. It's funny. I saw they're talking about Hurricane Aaron. One of the big wigs was like, you know, prepare your kits for your emergency. And one of the things he said was write down people's phone numbers. Mm-hmm. And I was like, I never thought of that. But I don't know my daughter's phone number. I don't know my son's phone number, period. And I was like, I guess I get that. And that had never occurred to me. So the guy at Oops, I Fixed It didn't tell me that. I had to go to the governor of North Carolina to tell me that. But I was like, yeah, that's not a bad idea. Because if you don't have a phone and power.
4: But if they don't have a phone, then who you calling?
2: I mean, I don't know. I can yell the phone number into the air and see if they respond. They probably don't know their own number. No. I know I don't.
4: You do.
2: I guess I do.
4: You know, too. Your own and one other person's.
2: So I don't know what the takeaway is on this, other than I'm insane, but...
3: don't shop at a place called Oops, I Fixed It.
2: That's certainly one of them, yes.
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2: Fun little weird discovery about myself yesterday as I heard people talking about, hey, you know, when a hurricane's headed your way, there are certain things that you need to do to prepare. And this would go for any natural disaster wherever you live. And one of them was write down your loved one's phone numbers. Because I'm sure many of us, not like in the old days where you had to memorize people's phone numbers, you got a number there in your phone. Like, why do I need to memorize that? I just press the button and there's their number. But I'd never thought about it. And it occurred to me that I don't know either of my kids' phone numbers. And I only know my wife's phone number because it's one digit off mine. Like, we got them at the same time. So they were like, well, give her that one. I'll take the next one. And it's so that's the only reason I know her phone number. But I didn't realize we were going to get the business for it.
3: Have you not have your children's phone numbers memorized? Love your children. Remember their phone numbers.
2: Wow.
3: Hopefully you remember your wife's.
2: Yeah. Well, I barely remember my wife's. It's only because it's mine, essentially.
4: I'll go a step further. I remember the phone number that I had growing up that hasn't been used in decades.
2: I know mine, too.
4: And my grandmother's phone number, and she's been dead for years.
2: And you didn't even like her, so
4: correct.
2: That was especially interesting.
4: Yes. But I don't know either of my kids' phone numbers.
5: I don't either. I'm going to have to start using them as emergency contacts or to sign up for, like, loyalty clubs everywhere
4: right.
5: I go. Because those are the things I write down.

0: mine, my husband's. I know the radio station's number by heart.
1: There you go.
0: Because you're having to write it down for things. You're filling out forms and you need like a secondary contact, work phone, all that. That's it.
1: So we just, my son's a freshman in college. We just dropped him off last week. So as we were preparing for him to leave the house, there was a bunch of stuff that we had to do to sort of like cram in at the end. Like, oh, we want to make sure you set up this account and that account. And so I was going through different information with him as we logged into these accounts. And that's when it occurred to me, like, not only do I not know his phone number, because we had to type it in a bunch of times, he has a different area code than me. Like, I was like, what? I'm a 704. You're a 980? Are we even related?
2: Is he adopted?
1: Like, right. I went through that whole thing in my head like, whoa, you're one of those. And that doesn't even make sense. It doesn't,
0: but people do discriminate over area codes.
1: I'm not one of them, but it was so weird. I was like, oh, wow, I didn't even know that. Like, I did not know the number. I didn't know the area code.
2: If it helps you feel better, both of my kids are 980s as well.
0: Yeah, you think it's like a generational thing. I asked one of our salespeople. She grew up in Atlanta, as did I, but she's much younger than I am. And she has the old school 404, like OG Atlanta area code. And I said, are you even old enough to have this area code? Did you buy it from somebody?
2: Right, got it from mom.
1: By the way, we were talking about Chelsea being so protective of her password on her phone because she once one had to get the screen fixed. And they were like, well, we need your password. And she was like, nope, I'll go in the van with you and stand there and help watch you.
3: Well, now we know that Chelsea is willing to get kidnapped over her phone. I'll just go with you to your van. Chelsea, I'm going to need you to drop me your location just in case I have to Liam Neeson someone and come and get you because you decided not to leave your phone.
0: A couple of things.
2: I've never heard Liam Neeson as a verb.
0: I am letting people know whenever I have to do something, you know, mildly dangerous. But also, I'm not getting in the van. I'm just there. It can get, you know, very cramped when you're in a van with a stranger. I'm not just going to be in there.
2: In a van?
1: But you'd rather be in a van with a stranger than give somebody your password.
0: I'll bet on myself every time over just, you know, trusting a stranger.
1: It's reminiscent of the time, I believe, years ago that you said you'd rather have brief anonymous sex than...
0: Email the wrong person. I stand by that.
1: Sorry, I only remembered the sex part. Yeah, so that's the same. That's Chelsea. So now you know a little bit more if you're new to the show.
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2: Fascinating how addicted we are to technology. However, how much we don't know.

0: about things as well. I'm still trying to figure out how, when I don't have my phone in my pocket, I still get a phantom vibration in my pants. And I know now for sure that I'm not the only one that this happens to. I don't know what this phenomenon is. I normally keep my phone in a certain pocket, right? And I keep it on vibrate so it doesn't ring. And I'll notice it's vibrating. I'll reach down and ain't nothing in there.
1: That's so, called PVS, by the way, phantom vibration syndrome.
0: Is it? Are you making that up?
1: No. I'm not making it up. It's a common experience for people who use smartphones frequently. It has been associated with higher levels of smartphone use and stress.
2: Yeah. I think it's how we originally started talking about it.
0: Well, we got this.
3: Yeah, Wilcox, I feel that phantom vibration in my leg, too, even when my phone's not in my pocket. So I guess you could say we're vibrator buddies.
0: That's made especially funny by his voice and tone of voice.
2: He sounds so sad and just distraught.
4: Right. He really wanted to be vibrator buddies with me. Sad he had to settle for Wilcox.
0: Yeah, I'm sorry that it's so traumatic for you, my man, that we are vibrator buddies, but it's not just us, by the way.
5: The phantom phone thing, it's real. I feel it. I mean, not yours, but I feel mine when it's not there. Okay. Bye.
0: There's another guy who's a vibrator buddy.
4: Uh-huh. You guys should start a Facebook page.
0: Well, I'm glad he's not feeling mine. If you're feeling mine, now we'd have a whole new step in this relationship that I'm not sure that I'm comfortable with, although maybe I would be comfortable with it. I don't know. 704-FEZ-3200. 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
7: The Weather Channel forecast for the Midlands, hot and humid today with an occasional thunderstorm this afternoon with a high near 95, the heat index around 105. The rain that develops moves out this evening with a partly cloudy sky overnight and a low in the mid-70s. And then sunny and even hotter for Tuesday and Wednesday. High temperatures each day should hit the upper 90s with a heat index each afternoon in the triple digits. I'm Jeff Maher from the Weather Channel.
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1: And as usual, my daughter, who was home for the weekend, exposed me to things that are old but new to me. I hadn't seen the series Detroiters, which is now on Netflix, but it was originally a Comedy Central thing. Tim Robinson, he's fantastic. And if you don't know him, then you know, look at him, you'll be, oh yeah, that guy. 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
6: The Weather Channel forecast for the Midlands, hot and humid today with an occasional thunderstorm this afternoon with a high near 95, the heat index around 105. The rain that develops moves out this evening with a partly cloudy sky overnight and a low in the mid-70s. And then sunny and even hotter for Tuesday and Wednesday. High temperatures each day should hit the upper 90s with a heat index each afternoon in the triple digits. I'm Jeff Maher from the Weather Channel.
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Another long commercial-free block once again for your Monday morning. Music on the way, some AC/DC, Led Zeppelin. 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Lunatic Fringe.

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1: There was one last year where a dog named Max accidentally ordered a historical document from eBay. 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

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Got Whitesnake, Aerosmith, and much more next at 94.7 The Hog. How about your random fact for the day? The first school to use a letter grade system like we have today was Mount Holyoke College in Massachusetts that year, 1887. I just read the other day that Michigan is going to eliminate letter grades so it doesn't stress out its students. 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
5: The Weather Channel forecast for the Midlands, hot and humid today with an occasional thunderstorm this afternoon with a high near 95, the heat index around 105. The rain that develops moves out this evening with a partly cloudy sky overnight and a low in the mid-70s. And then sunny and even hotter for Tuesday and Wednesday. High temperatures each day should hit the upper 90s with a heat index each afternoon in the triple digits. I'm Jeff Maher from the Weather Channel.
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0: 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Loading up another long block next. Got Red Hot Chili Peppers, music from Lynyrd Skynyrd, Guns N' Roses, and much more next at 94.7 The Hog. Celebrating a birthday today. Happy birthday to you. You're celebrating with John Farris of INXS, 65 today. 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
4: The Weather Channel forecast for the Midlands, hot and humid today with an occasional thunderstorm this afternoon with a high near 95, the heat index around 105. The rain that develops moves out this evening with a partly cloudy sky overnight and a low in the mid-70s. And it's sunny and even hotter for Tuesday and Wednesday. High temperatures each day should hit the upper 90s with a heat index each afternoon in the triple digits. I'm Jeff Maher from the Weather Channel.
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The National Weather Service in Columbia has issued a severe thunderstorm warning for Calhoun County in central South Carolina, southwestern Clarendon County in central South Carolina, southeastern Lexington County in central South Carolina, southwestern Sumter County in central South Carolina, central Orangeburg County in central South Carolina, southeastern Richland County in central South Carolina, until 2:15 p.m. Eastern Daylight Time. At 1:24 p.m. Eastern Daylight Time, severe thunderstorms were located along a line extending from 6 miles south of Poinsett State Park to 15 miles southwest of Gaston, moving southeast at 30 miles per hour. The following hazards are expected: 60 miles per hour wind gusts and penny-size hail. Source: radar indicated. The following impacts are expected: expect damage to trees and power lines. Locations impacted include Orangeburg, Manning, McIntyre Air Base, Brookdale, St. Matthews, Gaston, Somerton, Bowman, Eastover, Ellery, Santee State Park, Orangeburg County Airport, Congaree National Park, Hopkins, Santee Cooper Regional Airport, Claflin College, South Carolina State University, Sandy Run, Gadsden, and Poinsett State Park. This includes the following highways: Interstate 26 between mile markers 121 and 163. Interstate 95 between mile markers 94 and 118.

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0: National Weather Service in Columbia has issued a severe thunderstorm warning for Calhoun County in central South Carolina, southwestern Clarendon County in central South Carolina, southeastern Lexington County in central South Carolina, southwestern Sumter County in central South Carolina, central Orangeburg County in central South Carolina, southeastern Richland County in central South Carolina, until 2:15 p.m. Eastern Daylight Time. At 1:24 p.m. Eastern Daylight Time, severe thunderstorms were located along a line extending from 6 miles south of Poinsett State Park to 15 miles southwest of Gaston, moving southeast at 30 miles per hour. The following hazards are expected: 60 miles per hour wind gusts and penny-sized hail. Source: radar indicated. The following impacts are expected: expect damage to trees and power lines. Locations impacted include Orangeburg, Manning, McIntyre Air Base, Brookdale, St. Matthews, Gaston, Somerton, Bowman, Eastover, Ellery, Santee State Park, Orangeburg County Airport, Congaree National Park, Hopkins, Santee Cooper Regional Airport, Claflin College, South Carolina State University, Sandy Run, Gadsden, and Poinsett State Park. This includes the following highways: Interstate 26 between mile markers 121 and 163. Interstate 95 between mile markers 94 and 118.
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2: The Weather Channel forecast for the Midlands: hot and humid today with an occasional thunderstorm this afternoon with a high near 95, the heat index around 105. The rain that develops moves out this evening with a partly cloudy sky overnight and a low in the mid-70s. And it's sunny and even hotter for Tuesday and Wednesday. High temperatures each day should hit the upper 90s with a heat index each afternoon in the triple digits. I'm Jeff Maher from the Weather Channel.
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1: So we know they want to put a base on the moon. That's part of the Artemis project. They announced yesterday the astronauts on the next Artemis mission.
2: The thing that I noticed first off, no women on this mission. 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
1: That's not a joke. I mean, it kind of is a joke, but that's not fake. 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

The National Weather Service in Columbia has issued a severe thunderstorm warning for northwestern Sumter County in central South Carolina, northeastern Richland County in central South Carolina.

southwestern Kershaw County in central South Carolina until 3:30 p.m. Eastern Daylight Time. At 2:45 p.m. Eastern Daylight Time, a severe thunderstorm was located over Sesquicentennial State Park, or near Danceville, moving east at 5 miles per hour. The following hazards are expected: 60 miles per hour wind gusts and quarter-size hail. Source, radar indicated. The following impacts are expected: hail damage to vehicles is expected. Expect wind damage to trees and power lines. Locations impacted include Columbia, Forest Acres, Camden, Dentsville, St. Andrews, Arcadia Lakes, Lugoff, Woodfield, Sesquicentennial State Park, Lake Carolina, villages at Sandhill, Fort Jackson, Columbia International University, Elgin, Killian, Blythewood, Fort Jackson Wildcat Road, Upper Richland Fire Station, Boykin, and Fort Jackson McCready Training Center. This includes the following highways: Interstate 20 in South Carolina between mile marker 65 and 102, Interstate 77 between mile markers 12 and 27,

Classic Rock that really rocks, 94.7 The Hog. Up next, another long block, some STP, got Dire Straits, and much more. That's happening next. How about some good news making the rounds?

0: A 10-year-old boy from Maryland turned a homemade cake into a $15,000 prize winner at the local fair. His name is Herbie Martin IV, and he stayed up until 2 a.m. perfecting his lemon blueberry buttercream cake. And he even remade it after the first batch didn't turn out right. He's glad he did, though, because his cake won it all. And altogether, the cake auction raised more than $100,000. 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
4: The Weather Channel forecast for the Midlands. Hot and humid today with an occasional thunderstorm this afternoon with a high near 95. The heat index around 105. The rain that develops moves out this evening with a partly cloudy sky overnight and a low in the mid-70s. And then sunny and even hotter for Tuesday and Wednesday. High temperatures each day should hit the upper 90s with a heat index each afternoon in the triple digits. I'm Jeff Marr from the Weather Channel.
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National Weather Service in Columbia has issued a severe thunderstorm warning for northwestern Sumter County in central South Carolina, northeastern Richland County in central South Carolina, southwestern Kershaw County in central South Carolina until 3:30 p.m. Eastern Daylight Time. At 2:45 p.m. Eastern Daylight Time, a severe thunderstorm was located over Sesquicentennial State Park or near Deadsville, moving east at 5 miles per hour. The following hazards are expected: 60 miles per hour wind gusts and quarter-size hail. Source: radar indicated. The following impacts are expected: hail damage to vehicles is expected. Expect wind damage to trees and power lines. Locations impacted include Columbia, Forest Acres, Camden, Deadsville, St. Andrews, Arcadia Lakes, Lukoff, Woodfield, Sesquicentennial State Park, Lake Carolina, villages at Sand Hill, Fort Jackson, Columbia International University, Elgin, Killian, Blythewood, Fort Jackson Wildcat Road, Upper Richland Fire Station, Boykin, and Fort Jackson McCready Training Center. This includes the following highways: Interstate 20 in South Carolina between mile marker 65 and 102, Interstate 77 between mile markers 12 and 27,

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It's Classic Rock that really rocks. 94.7 The Hog. Matt's got you here. Sitting in for Lance. He's off this week. 3 o'clock rock block going on right now with Bad Company. And the song, Bad Company. On the album called Bad Company.

0: It's Classic Rock, the Really Rocks, 94.7 The Hog. Matt's got you here. Bad Company with Bad Company. Yeah. So, yeah, here's a rare chart milestone. Bad Company is one of the only bands in rock history to have a song called Bad Company on an album called Bad Company. Of course, the band's name is Bad Company. Yeah, Paul Rodgers wrote the track on a piano in a dark house in Hampshire, England, after getting inspired by an old book on Victorian Western outlaws. So there you go. Your 3 o'clock rock block today. Shooting Star, Can't Get Enough, Feel Like Making Love, and Bad Company. So there you go. Paul Rodgers right there, folks. All right, Pink Floyd, Judas Priest, and Van Halen are all coming up.
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0: Rock the Really Rocks, 94.7 The Hog. Matt's got you here. And, of course, December by Collective Soul. And, yeah, 90s rock right here. Collective Soul released December in 1995. It didn't just top the Billboard album Rock Tracks. It sat at number one for 9 consecutive weeks, which shattered the record of the longest-running rock chart topper of the entire year. So there you go, December by Collective Soul. All right, on the way, Lynyrd Skynyrd. We got Def Leppard and Molly Hatchet.
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3: The Weather Channel forecast for the Midlands, hot and humid today with an occasional thunderstorm this afternoon with a high near 95, the heat index around 105. The rain that develops moves out this evening with a partly cloudy sky overnight and a low in the mid-70s. And then sunny and even hotter for Tuesday and Wednesday. High temperatures each day should hit the upper 90s with a heat index each afternoon in the triple digits. I'm Jeff Maher from the Weather Channel.
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1: Classic rock that really rocks, 94.7 The Hog. Matt sitting in for Lance today. Checking out Carolina Saves real quick. Neptune Island Water Park. Yeah, it's going to be 100 degrees on Friday, so might as well pick up a pair of these. A pair of general admission tickets, normally running $50. We got them for $25 right now on Carolina Saves as we go into it with Ozzy.

0: Classic Rock, it really rocks, 94.7 The Hog. It's Matt with you here, sitting in for The Lancer. And, of course, we just played Black Sabbath right there with Paranoid. And if you've ever wondered why the album cover for Paranoid features a guy in a pink suit with a sword and shield, well, it's because the album was supposed to be titled War Pigs. Yeah, that's right. The label got scared of the political backlash from the Vietnam War and forced a last-minute change to Paranoid after the single blew up, and stuck with a War Pig cover for a totally different title track. So there you go. All right, Pearl Jam, AC/DC, and the Cars all coming up.
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0: Classic Rock, the Early Rocks, 94.7 The Hog. Matt sitting in for Lance. Of course, I got to nerd it out while I am here for Lance. And that's The Other Side by Aerosmith. And Aerosmith almost got sued over the song, matter of fact. Legendary Motown songwriting team Holland Dozier Holland threatened legal action, claiming that the song's horn arrangement was a direct lift from the Four Tops' 1966 hit Standing in the Shadows of Love. Rather than fighting it in court, Steven Tyler and Jim Vallance gave the Motown legends co-writing credits and royalties. It's pretty cool for Steven Tyler to do that. He didn't have to, but he did it anyways. All right, Stone Temple Pilots 38 Special and Heart going to get us into those cars.
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3: The Weather Channel forecast for the Midlands: hot and humid today with an occasional thunderstorm this afternoon with a high near 95. The heat index around 105. The rain that develops moves out this evening with a partly cloudy sky overnight and a low in the mid-70s. And then sunny and even hotter for Tuesday and Wednesday. High temperatures each day should hit the upper 90s with a heat index each afternoon in the triple digits. I'm Jeff Marr from the Weather Channel.
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It's Classic Rock, the Really Rocks, 94.7 The Hog. Heading on home with Matt here on a Monday. Sitting in for Lance. He's off this week. Little Brian Adams for you right now. The Brunch.

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0: Gotcha here. Pride in the Name of Love by U2. And of course, the song was not originally about Martin Luther King. I mean, it turned out to be Martin Luther King, but it was originally about Ronald Reagan, if you can believe that. Before Pride became an anthem honoring Martin Luther King Jr., Bono originally wrote it as a harsh, angry political protest track about Ronald Reagan. But during a 1983 trip to Chicago, Bono visited a peace museum exhibit on MLK and realized he wanted to write a song celebrating the positive icon of nonviolence rather than pointing fingers at a politician. So there you go. Got changed real quick. Lynyrd Skynyrd, Poison, and Led Zeppelin all coming up.
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2: 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I was physically asleep under the blanket, and he was trying to put a duvet cover on said blanket. 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

0: us. Croc the Really Rocks, 94.7 Hog. Matt's got you here. And Lenny Kravitz, Fly Away. And Kravitz didn't write Fly Away during a songwriting session. He actually came up with the song while he was testing gear. He was sitting in the studio messing around with a new custom guitar amp, plugged it in, and played that iconic four-chord riff just to check the tone. That's how talented Lenny Kravitz is, folks. Yeah, he loved the groove so much, he immediately tracked the drums, bass, and guitar right on the spot. So yeah, a little Lenny Kravitz for you right there with Fly Away. What a great song that is, too. All right, Styx, Rush, and BTO all coming up.
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4: The Weather Channel forecast for the Midlands: hot and humid today with an occasional thunderstorm this afternoon with a high near 95, the heat index around 105. The rain that develops moves out this evening with a partly cloudy sky overnight and a low in the mid-70s. And it's sunny and even hotter for Tuesday and Wednesday. High temperatures each day should hit the upper 90s with a heat index each afternoon in the triple digits. I'm Jeff Marr from the Weather Channel.
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0: It's Classic Rock that really rocks, 94.7 The Hog. Matt's got you here. And yes, it is. You can't always get what you want by the Stones. And that angelic ethereal voice that you hear on the intro, that's not Mick Jagger or studio synth. Nope, that's the 60-voice London Bach Choir. Yeah, producer Jimmy Miller thought to brought them in as to create a stark contrast before the heavy rock groove kicked in. The choir later requested their name to be removed from the original record pressings after realizing that there's a lot of drug references on the album. There you go. All right, Pearl Jam, AC/DC, and Bob Seger all coming up.
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0: Classic Rock and Really Rocks, 94.7 Hog. That's going to do it for me, Matt. I am out of here. I will be in for Lance all week. He is on vacation, getting that last minute in before they got to go back to school. All right, Uncle Joe, coming up at the top of the hour with the Ultimate Classic Rock. I'm going to leave you with Stone Temple Pilots, GNR, and Queen.
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2: Weather Channel forecast for the Midlands. Tracking the thunderstorms in from the west, drifting to the east. We've had some severe weather alerts on some of these downpours and storms. Been some reports of some high wind and gusty downpours with some of these cells moving off to the east at around 30 miles per hour or so. Our low tonight down into the mid and upper 70s. Sunshine tomorrow, 94. Widely scattered storms Wednesday, 94. I'm meteorologist Scott Lauriemore at the Weather Channel.
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1: 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We're opening the door to a place where the lost classics live. This is the UCR Vault, and these are the songs that legends are made of.
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0: from their 1983 self-titled album, classic stuff from Genesis, Just a Job to Do. And as an 80s kid, that was one of my early favorite Genesis records, still one of my favorite songs by Genesis. And it's been nice to see Phil Collins looking better than we've seen him in a long time. We found out recently as well how close we came to potentially losing Phil, and I am so, so glad that didn't happen. He's been doing a number of interviews recently as a fan. It's been great to hear him talking in depth about the music that he's created over the years, both solo and with Genesis. And it doesn't take much reading a Phil interview or hearing a song like Just a Job to Do on the radio. There I am. There I go. Right back down the Genesis Collins rabbit hole. It's Matt Wardlaw welcoming you to the top of another week. As you know, the good news is you're hearing my voice. That means that you have already pretty much survived day one. Things can only get even better from here because we've got 5 hours of great music and the stories. Yeah, we got some stories. Thank you for being here tonight with us on Ultimate Classic Rock.
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Things certainly got a little bit wild. Def Leppard played the massive Wacken Festival in Germany last week. They've got some video on their Facebook page. It was just as insane of a show as you might expect. And of course, this one was in the set list.

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That song still rocks, doesn't it? Manfred Mann's Earth Band. It is Matt Wardlaw reminding you that your requests need to come my way. So get those to me, Wardlaw at ultimateclassicrock.com. That is what Douglas Cole did. And Doug, I got you covered later tonight. You can also send your requests and ransom demands. That seems a little bit harsh, though. To me, using our app, whatever works best, I'm here for it. Here is requested Soundgarden, and it's UCR.

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great news from Nancy Wilson that there is a new Heart album that sounds like it's basically done. They are set to deliver that this month to get it ready for release next year, it sounds like. And it's going to be a good year for Heart fans, even as we get through the rest of this one, because September 25th, Ann Wilson will release her newest solo album. It's called Consecrated Ground. I'm digging what I'm hearing so far from that album. This is Ultimate Classic Rock.